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1: 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Quarterfinal action continuing in New York. Carlos Alcaraz taking the opening set of his quarterfinal matchup against American Ben Shelton. Took the opening set in a tiebreaker. Ben Shelton comes back with wins in sets 2 and 3. Shelton leading 2 sets to 1. Set number 4 just underway. Here we are just before 2 a.m. Eastern in New York. The winner of this match, when it does end, will get Francis Tiafoe. He went the distance in his quarterfinal match. Trailed 2 sets to none. He was down 5-3 in the third set. Alex Mickelson was serving for the match. Couldn't close it out. 2 double faults. Tiafoe ultimately wins in 5 sets, winning a 5th set tiebreaker for the match. Crushing for Mickelson, who shared an emotional and perhaps awkwardly long hug with Tiafoe.
2: I really like Alex. I really, really do. And just wanted to come up there and

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0: 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We're going to have our high school football player of the week, Andrew Godoy. He is the quarterback for the Desert View Jaguars. You know, Desert View, they lost their star running back, Jaylee Abraham. He transferred to Centennial in the offseason. And even though they lost their best player, Desert View's offense has been humming. I mean, just a great performance by Desert View this past week. And then Andrew Godoy, he had nearly 300 yards passing, a few touchdowns, and he's been the catalyst to Desert View's success this year and off to a 2-0 start for the Jaguars.
1: Yeah, so, good for him.
0: Yeah, so very excited to have him join the stream coming up here at 7:40. And then we got to get our guy Eric Cohen on the show because we've got NFL Week 1 starting today, and we've got a loaded slate for the college football season Week 2. So we're going to have a lot of sports gambling advice from our guy Eric Cohen from Sportsline and also the Wildcat Country podcast. And then we're going to do our best to give our Week 1 NFL picks later on in the 8 o'clock hour. And then because we had to shift some things this week with the holiday, and we had Alex Kazor on from Steelers Depot, which was a great conversation yesterday. I wish I had known that Mike Tomlin was a big Minecraft guy before our interview, because, man, this guy's fascinating. The guy, for the last 12 years, he has been secretly building his own world in Minecraft. And for those that don't know what it is, Andrew, could you explain this better than me. How would you explain Minecraft?
2: I would say that it's kind of like a... It's a video game, but it's like a sandbox. You kind of do whatever you want. You can build houses and go, like, but you have to collect resources and survive.
0: Yeah.
2: So it's fun.
0: And Mike Tomlin's been doing this for the last dozen years while leading the Pittsburgh Steelers.
1: Not unlike building and coaching a football team.
0: Yeah.
1: You kind of start with a sandbox, and it's all about building and development.
0: Mm-hmm. Yeah.
1: What do you think Brent Brennan's been doing since he got here?
0: Building and development.
1: That's right.
0: So, football. Coaching football, in a lot of ways, much like Minecraft. So I found that to be an interesting wrinkle. But yeah,
2: does that mean that Minecraft is a lot like marriage by the logic of this show?
0: Building, developing, mm-hmm. Take your time. It's your world. Mm-hmm. What are you going to do with it?
2: Avoid zombies.
0: Yeah, yeah, most definitely.
1: Pick your battles.
0: Minecraft and marriage.
2: Who'd have thunk? We
0: Who'da
2: got
0: thought?
2: There.
0: Yeah. So, yeah, Mike Tomlin, very interesting guy. But, yeah, we had a great conversation with Alex Kazora. It's posted on the Spears and Ollie YouTube page. Go check it out there. And we also talked some other NFL storylines as well with Alex. Ollie, before we get into some other things happening around the state of Arizona and nationally, NFL, the season starts today. We have a rematch of the Super Bowl. We got the Seattle Seahawks hosting the New England Patriots. Very interesting game because you've got the Seahawks without Kenneth Walker III, which is a big loss for them. He's now in Kansas City. But you bring back Sam Darnold. You have Witherspoon at cornerback, who's one of the top DBs in the game. You know, Terrion Arnold, he is now in the mix in Seattle. I mean, they've got a really tough defense, especially in that secondary. And then New England, despite the interesting offseason with Mike Vrabel and his relationship with Diana Rossini, I think that the Patriots had a really good offseason. They brought in A.J. Brown from the Philadelphia Eagles, so they give Drake May a really good option at wide receiver. And then they locked up Christian Gonzalez and gave him a contract extension, and he's one of the top DBs in the game. So I like where both teams are at right now. If I were to pick which one I think is going to win tonight, I'm leaning more towards the Seattle Seahawks, but I still think it's going to be a great game nonetheless.
1: Yeah, I mean, Seattle drafted Jadarian Price out of Notre Dame in the first round at running back, and we'll see how good he is, but by all indications, a good running back. The biggest factor, I think, in this game is Drake May's not hurt. I mean, Drake May was hurt in that Super Bowl. So, you know, I hate New England, and I want to go with Seattle. But I got a feeling New England may have something for the defending champs, may have a little revenge. It's going to be tough in Seattle. That 12th man is real. I've been in that stadium. Everything that you've heard about that crowd and that environment, it's true.
0: Isn't like the stadium architecture, like, designed so the sound can Stay in?
1: Dude, I don't know. I'm not Frank Wright, Frank Lloyd Wright, whatever that guy's name is. I mean...
2: the playwright?
1: Yeah. Who's the architect? Whatever.
0: My favorite architect is Howard Mandel, Madison Square Garden. But okay. Go ahead.
1: Is that really an architect?
0: Yeah. Charles Mandel?
2: Oh, no. I'm tripping. He was the architect.
1: I thought Howard Mandel was a comedian.
2: I'm thinking of Andrew Lloyd Webber.
1: That's what the guy was.
2: They had the Lloyd linchpin in the middle.
1: It was Andrew Lloyd Webber, yeah. I don't know. It's loud. It's really loud, and they're loud a lot. And it's a great home environment for the Hawks. But, you know, man, I don't know. I just am so happy the NFL's back.
0: Yep.
1: It's just it's great. And we got a game tonight. Game tomorrow from Australia, Melbourne.
0: Yeah.
1: Rams 49ers, which should be good. And then...
0: at the Melbourne Cricket Stadium.
1: Sure. Did you know about the architecture of that one, too?
0: I don't. Okay.
2: It's actually designed so that the cricket ball flies even farther.
1: Yeah.
2: A lot of sixes in there.
1: All the shrimps... The smoke from the shrimps on the Barbie go out of the stadium. It doesn't keep it in.
2: Yeah. And there's a Foster waterfall.
1: So, I mean, you know, one of the biggest storylines of this season, going into the season, is the Rams, right? So we get our first look at the Rams, and then Sunday we really kick it off. It's great.
0: Do you think the game broadcast has to go into what happened with the 49ers this offseason, right? Like, do they address Jed York and Kyle Shanahan and all that other stuff?
1: I mean, hopefully briefly, dude. It's football.
0: Yeah.
1: You know, we're not... worried about storylines during a football game when it's being played.
0: Yeah.
1: The game itself is its own storyline.
0: Yeah. And also, Aaron Donald not making the trip.
1: Yeah. Which I didn't expect it.
0: Yeah. But yeah, football's back. We got a rematch of the Super Bowl tonight with the New England Patriots and the Seattle Seahawks at the, was it Lumen Field in Seattle? And then tomorrow we have the San Francisco 49ers versus the LA Rams in Australia. We'll have our picks coming up here in the 8 o'clock hour. We'll talk to Eric Cohen, and then we'll have our official picks coming up here at 8:40 to wrap up the show. All right, so NFL season starts tonight. Yesterday, Michigan fell out of the AP Top 25 after their clock debacle against Western Michigan. Western Michigan... The MAC in Western Michigan, they're appealing this decision. I'm wondering what's going to happen from this. And by the way, good on the AP voters for saying, yeah, Michigan, you don't deserve to be in the AP Top 25. We're going to knock you from 16 to unranked just in front of the Arizona Wildcats. Arizona had the 29th most votes. Michigan had the 28th most votes.
1: I would love to play Michigan.
0: Oh, I think Arizona would win. I'm not going to say beat the hell out of Michigan.
1: I mean, forget about the 1 second for a second. Michigan's not good. They're not a very good football team right now. Now, can they be a good football team with Kyle Whittingham as a coach and he builds it over a couple of years? But Michigan's not that good.
0: Yeah. And, you know, it's really telling that Eric Weddle, great NFL defensive back, played for my Chargers, played for the Ravens.
1: From
0: the University of Utah. He's a Kyle Whittingham guy. He played for Witt. And it's very telling that he would go on the record on a podcast and say, Bryce Underwood, he's just not a good quarterback.
1: He's not.
0: I just don't see it. And, I mean, Eric Weddle, like I said, he's a Whittingham guy. So usually, you know, when you're talking about your coach or the program where your coach is at, usually you kind of hold back on the criticism. The fact that Eric Weddle did not hold back, I think, says a lot about Bryce Underwood. And it's crazy that, I mean, this young man was his commitment to Michigan was essentially a birthday present for somebody, right? Didn't somebody put up like $10 million for Bryce Underwood to...
1: Yeah, Ellison, from the guy that started Oracle.
0: Yeah.
1: Yeah, that guy, as a wedding gift to his wife.
0: Yeah, here's
1: a
0: wedding
1: Michigan
0: gift.
1: Alum. Yeah,
0: yeah. Yeah, here's a five-star quarterback.
1: I don't know. I mean, I just the backup quarterback to Bryce Underwood is C.J. Carr, the quarterback of Notre Dame's little brother.
0: Okay.
1: And Kyle Whittingham said it in his press conference after. He's like, you know, he was really sharp in camp. We thought he really had taken the next step, and we were kind of surprised at the way he played. At some point, he's going to have to take that next step. To me, when a coach says that, Bryce Underwood has got maybe a game or two to show something. But he is, as a passer, not shown the development, I think, necessary to be everything that he was thought to be coming out of high school when Michigan stole him from LSU. And LSU is like, hey, thanks, bud.
0: Appreciate it, man.
1: Yeah, you guys, thanks for... we're good.
0: But as far as, like, the clock debacle goes, man, what a mess that was. I mean, we were all watching the game at a distance in the press box during the Arizona NAU game. And we saw the failed Hail Mary, the first attempt, and we're like, okay, Western Michigan won. That's crazy. And we all kind of, like Lev, he turned off his iPad, and the other guy turned the TV channel back to the Arizona NAU game. And the next thing you know, Kyle Quinn, former Arizona center, who does some broadcasting for the Arizona football program, he comes over to us and is like, guys, Michigan won. We're like, no, they didn't. We literally just watched it. He's like, dude, no. They put 1 second back on the clock. They ran one more play, and they got it. Michigan just won off a Hail Mary. I'm like, dude, no way. And going back, and I looked at the clock, and I'm like, dude, there's no way there's a second left on the clock. And honestly, I feel like if this was the other way around, I don't think that it would have been in favor of Western Michigan the way it was with Michigan. So the MAC and the Western Michigan, they came out and they released a statement and they're appealing that decision. I don't know what's going to happen after that, Ali, because sports betting and there's all sorts of factors. So is Western Michigan going to be like, you know what, we won this game. It's kind of like Central Florida, UCF, with their fake national championship in 2017, where they're like, hey, we went undefeated. We're the national champs. We're going to hang a banner. Seems like Western Michigan's going to claim this victory. And you know what? I think they wanted to.
1: You know, your description of what happened at the press box, I didn't think there could be a bigger controversy than the putting 1 second back on the clock. But unbeknownst to yourself, you just brought up another controversy.
0: What's that?
1: So let me ask you some questions. In the press box, everybody that's in that press box, do they pay for their tickets?
0: No.
1: And what is the purpose of them being there?
0: We are credentialed to cover the Arizona football game.
1: And as I understand it, Arizona, they feed you guys, right?
0: They do.
1: They give you guys food, drink, not alcohol, but you know, yeah, sodas and stuff. And you guys are watching other games?
0: Ollie, we can take 15, 20 seconds to go watch another game.
1: I don't think that's... I mean,
0: Ollie, my attention was not away from the Arizona football program.
1: Hey, you never said you. You said other people.
0: I mean, I was the guy that watched it at the end.
1: I'm just saying, I mean, if I was paid to be someplace to do something and I was like, oh, you know, but I was doing something else and they fed me. I don't know. To me, that's the bigger controversy than Michigan.
0: I don't know.
1: All right. Well, let's just now we know certain members of the media in the press box at Arizona Stadium are not there doing their job. They're watching other games.
0: All right. No, I'll remember this when Ollie watches another college football bowl game during the Arizona Bowl.
1: I never do.
0: You never look at your phone.
1: Dude, you see me at the Arizona Bowl. I what am I doing? Am I even watching the Arizona Bowl?
0: No, you're not.
1: Okay. Yeah, bad
2: he's
1: example.
2: He's not even watching the Arizona Bowl.
0: Yeah, he's not even watching. Dude, you're the chairman of the Arizona Bowl. You're not even watching your own bowl game.
1: I know. I'm just making sure Snoop gets around where he needs to. Case dismissed, Justin. Case
0: no,
1: dismissed.
0: I don't think it is.
1: Yeah, it's totally dismissed.
0: I'm gonna appeal it.
1: You know what? I know you're going to file this I'm supposed to be doing something and I did something else. That's cool. But it's like, to me, yeah, you guys are watching other games while you're covering Arizona football. I mean, to me, that's a bigger controversy than Michigan.
0: I don't know. I sat with you at a Tucson Sugar Skulls game. You watched an NBA Finals game.
1: Arizona Athletics, it's time to turn the TVs off.
0: He didn't deny that, Andrew.
1: Do what? I did what?
0: I sat next to you at a Tucson Sugar Skulls game, and we watched an NBA Finals game.
1: Yeah. I own the team, dude. I'm not paid to be there. Again, bad retort.
2: I'm not paying attention to anything you guys say because I'm doing something else.
0: That's ridiculous.
1: Bad retort. Look at you defend you guys not doing their job, treating the U of A media press box like a lounge, like a sports lounge where you can do whatever you want. You guys playing dice too?
0: Yeah. Yeah.
2: Next thing you know, they're going to be ululating in there.
1: Unbelievable! Wow. Wow. It's just the things you know. Anyway, Arizona Athletics. Signing the petition now. Turn the TVs off in the press box.
0: These are people that are getting paid by the U of A, too, that are also watching the games.
1: Doesn't make it better. Doesn't make it better.
0: It's, we can watch the game for 20 seconds, Ali. It's okay.
1: Clearly, you're watching for more than 20 seconds. Dude. I know Noah's on the field right now. But watch this. They put another second on. No. This... I don't. It raises questions. It causes me to be curious about what's actually happening.
0: You know what? What do our listeners think about this? Yeah. Call in at 520-719-1490.
1: Should those that are paid and given free access, because we all know those of us who pay for tickets, how much it costs to go to a game, and fed, should they be distracted by watching other college football games while they're covering Arizona Athletics? I feel pretty confident that Justin's not going to do a poll on this because he knows what the result's going to be.
0: Nah, it's too complicated to explain in a poll on Twitter. I'll just let you guys answer it. 520-719-1490.
1: Yeah.
0: All right, coming up next, I'm going to do my best to pay attention to Arizona football. We're going to talk about three keys to victory for the Arizona Wildcats against the BYU Cougars. Stay tuned. 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
4: There's several accidents with injuries this morning. La Cholla and River reports one. You can take Sunset Road instead. Freeman and Fifth Street, you can head over to Speedway instead. An accident with injuries at Oracle and El Conquistador Way. Continue on to Linda Vista Boulevard. And they're slowing on Alvernon at Irvington Road. Use Benson Highway instead. And that's traffic. I'm Elaine Bronson.
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0: Your Honor, I have dropped all the charges.
1: Yeah. During the break, Justin came to his senses and realized that we're on the same side here. I'm fighting for journalistic integrity. And
0: said media, and I was just like, I lump myself with everybody else. Yeah. And I was like, I was fighting.
1: Right, right.
0: I was fighting for the people.
1: And I just asked him a simple question. Has anybody ever said in the press box, hey, what just happened? And he goes, yeah, it happens all the time. I'm like, exactly. And he's like, yeah, you're right. So let's take our next caller and see if he agrees with Justin and I.
0: All right, we're flying blind today because Elaine, she is doing traffic remotely, so we are taking phone calls blindly. Who do we got here on line one?
2: Antonio.
0: Oh, Antonio, what's going on, man? How you doing?
2: Good, man. Yeah, I was going to say, you know, Ollie makes a really great case. You know, you gotta be careful. If you're part of the media mob, you're going to get whacked, bro. You ratted yourself out.
3: You're going to get whacked.
0: I'm going to be sleeping with the fishes in Lakeside Park.
2: That's right, man. But, hey, on a side note, Ollie, if I was an investor and I had money invested, if I was like a stock investor, wouldn't you be paying attention to, like, what makes money for you? I mean, come on, man. So, Justin, you kind of had a little bit of a point. You just went about it the wrong way.
0: Okay.
1: Yeah.
0: All right.
1: Yeah.
0: So,
1: honestly, man, I got a financial advisor. I just put money in there, and I hope he's doing his job. He gives me, to be actually honest, I meet with him four times a year, and he's like, this is how it's going. I'm like, great.
0: Cool.
1: Let's eat.
0: So, Your Honor, Judge Antonio, I've agreed to drop all charges. I'm okay.
1: You're not dropping charges. You're the defendant. You're guilty.
0: I'm guilty. Yeah, buddy. You can't drop the charges if you're the defendant, man. Yeah.
3: You know what? I'm innocent.
2: Man, it's too late now.
0: Hey, Antonio, thanks for the phone call, man. We appreciate you.
2: Yeah, buddy. Have a good one.
0: You too.
1: Well, Club Med. Club Med for the media. It's like, oh, we could go to Casino del Sol, the sports book, or the Block A and watch a bunch of games. Why don't we just go to a game? They let us in for free, and they feed us, and we'll watch all the games. Yes. And you know what we're there, we're supposed to do? We'll figure it out.
0: Yeah. We'll write about it.
1: We'll write about it. They always tell us. I mean, we always find out what happens, from the guys that are there on Twitter the whole time. So I'll just stay on Twitter. I'll see what they write, and then I'll kind of incorporate that into what I'm doing.
0: All right, with that being said.
4: The School of Journalism.
1: Yeah.
0: With that being said, I'm going to be the only guy from Tucson in Provo this week.
1: Is that right?
0: For the Arizona BYU game.
4: So no tacos?
0: Yeah, I don't know. Yeah, because they definitely made
4: or
0: a head count.
4: Tacos.
0: Jordan Hamm will be there as
1: Didn't
0: well.
1: Did you say they give you Wagyu steak?
0: Yeah. BYU, they have the best media spread. They have like a deal with like a steakhouse.
1: So they have, you may like not get tacos.
0: No, I'm going to get some good stuff.
1: Yeah, that's good.
0: So I'm excited for that. But yeah, it's going to be a fun trip to Provo. It's going to be one hell of a game. We've had a chance to talk to Chase Kennedy and Gio Richardson and Brent Brennan, Danny Gonzalez and Seth Dagey about this game. And they know that this is the biggest challenge that they'll have all season long. Chase Kennedy, who's had a great game against NAU this past week, who had 2.5 sacks. Before he came to Arizona a few years ago, he was at Utah. And my colleague Michael Lev asked him yesterday about, you know, when you were a part of the holy war between BYU and Utah, what was the conversations like about them? And Chase said, you know, they call it the holy war, but whenever we talked about them, it wasn't so holy.
1: Yeah.
0: These guys hate each other. So Chase Kennedy, he's been a part of that rivalry. And these players, they want to bounce back from the last couple of years. I mean, especially last year. You know, the game in 2024, they just got their butts kicked, whatever. Last year, they felt like they had that game at their fingertips. Literally, Aiden Garnes had the football in his fingertips, and BYU was able to recover late in the fourth quarter, and then they ended up winning in double overtime. But, you know, this is a very important game for Arizona, and they understand what's at stake here. But, you know, also at the same time, if Arizona were to lose this game, not the end of the world, because week two, Big 12 opener against the toughest team in the conference next to Texas Tech, and you don't face Texas Tech until Halloween. So I just think that no matter what, only good things are going to come out of this game.
1: It's not a breaker or make or break game for either team. Yeah. It's just going to be a really good game. First, like you said, big conference game. First conference game of the year for both teams. And, man, I'm expecting just an absolute just fist fight. It's going to be great. So yeah. Really two good teams facing off against each other in a great venue. They're at Lavelle Edwards Stadium.
0: Yep.
1: I got that right?
0: Yep.
1: Lavelle Edwards, great coach. So I'm just looking forward to the game, and we'll see what happens. I think both teams... I think you can take it from both teams' perspective, not just Arizona, but, you know, we're here covering Arizona, so let's focus on Arizona and not watch other games. I would say that it is a good test for where their teams are at this juncture of the season.
0: I think
1: things change, right? I mean,
0: of course.
1: There's variables. Teams get hot. Teams have injuries, et cetera, et cetera, et cetera. But for this point of the year, this is a good measuring stick for both teams.
0: I think the three keys for the game, starting off with the first key, is it's going to be rowdy. It's going to be a raucous environment. If you can keep yourself composed and if you can figure out a way to control that environment. You know, I go back to the game against Utah a couple years ago, and all we heard about is Rice-Eccles Stadium at night. It's going to be rowdy. It's going to be a great crowd. And Danny Gonzalez, Arizona's defensive coordinator, he said that as far as stadiums this side of the Mississippi, the loudest is Autzen Stadium, Oregon. And then kind of just far off, just not too far off at number two, tied, is Lavelle Edwards Stadium and Rice-Eccles Stadium. And I remember when Arizona upset number 10 Utah, 2 years ago, and Arizona, they had 5 fourth down stops in that game. And then Noah, you know, did his thing. It wasn't Noah's best performance, but he had a couple of big time throws, especially that one to Kean Burnett, which was kind of the knockout touchdown. But those fourth quarter or those fourth down stops, you could hear a mouse piss on cotton in that stadium. It was so quiet.
1: That is quiet.
0: It's very quiet.
1: Yeah.
4: It's pretty damn quiet.
0: So I think that if you could control that environment, in the long term, if you can get that crowd under control in the fourth quarter, then Arizona's going to do some good things. Number two, I probably have to say, you got to run the football. You got to be able to run the football effectively, and you have to get Noah Fifita into these third and two situations, and let's get under center, man. Let's get some 12, some 13 personnel. You know, BYU, they are the considered bullies of the Big 12. Why not bully them back? And I think Arizona has the tools to do it. So I think running the football effectively, getting to those third and shorts, and then with that, on defense, you got to be able to force Bear Bachmeier into third and longs. And you got to limit L.J. Martin. And L.J. Martin, I mean, he's had great performances against Arizona the last couple of years. He's the reigning Big 12 Offensive Player of the Year. Danny Gonzalez said during his weekly news conference yesterday that L.J. Martin is the best running back they will face all year long. So if you can contain him on first and second down, force Bear Bachmeier to throw, you get off the field, and again, leads to the mouse pissing on cotton. It'll be so quiet in that stadium. I think those are the three victories for Arizona, and of course, win the turnover battle.
1: You're not wrong, but all of your three keys to victory is really one key to victory, right? Run the ball and stop the run. And that will keep the crowd noise down.
0: Yep.
1: The line of scrimmage is going to win this game. Whoever wins the line of scrimmage is going to win the game.
0: Yeah.
1: And all those other things are going to flow from it. And, you know, I know Bachmeier is coming into his second year, and he was outstanding as a freshman last year. And I don't know how much better he's gotten as a thrower. We know he can run the ball. We saw quarterback power maybe a few times last year.
0: He had 22 carries last year.
1: At the stadium, at the Soul. But, you know, if we can control the running game and make Bachmeier beat us with his arm, and we can be effective ourselves running the ball, then I like Arizona's chances very much. Now, easier said than done.
0: Yeah.
1: That's L.J. Martin and Bachmeier. They're a load.
0: Yeah.
1: And it gets, you said you have a linebacker at quarterback in Bachmeier?
0: Yeah.
1: I was thinking about this. They got a linebacker at running back, too.
0: And L.J. Martin?
1: Yeah.
0: He's a beast.
1: These guys are good, man. So if you can stop the run and make them predictable, in passing downs, right? If we're not having to be like, we don't know what's coming next. I mean, because if they can run the ball, then that play action opens wide up, you know, and we're in single coverage. I mean, that's going to make for a long night for Arizona's defense. Stop the run. Here, stop the run, stop the run, stop the run.
0: Yep.
1: Just that in itself gives Arizona more than a fighting chance.
0: BYU had six players with five or more carries in that game against Utah Tech. Now, I know that they waxed Utah Tech and a lot of guys got in the game, but the fact that six players are five or more, I think that says a lot. I mean, it's not just LJ Martin. They've got some other guys that they can give the ball to. And then the passing game, too, you know, they're without Parker Kingston, who is their kind of their dual threat guy, like a guy that could be not only a receiver, but a really good returner, too. And then they have this guy by the name of Legend Glasker, which is a great name. And Legend Glasker is the Big 12 Offensive Freshman of the Week after scoring three touchdowns in his BYU debut. He's the cousin of linebacker Isaiah Glasker, who's given Arizona fits the last couple of years. So the Glasker family is going to be, they're going to have their fingerprints all over this game. And then another wide receiver that Arizona fans should pay attention to, he's actually from the Phoenix area. Played, I think, at Williams Field, if I'm not mistaken, but his name is Kyler Casper, and big receiver, about 6'6". He played at Oregon first and then transferred from Oregon to BYU. He's a big target, and he's going to be a load for Arizona. So everywhere. And then I didn't even mention their linebackers. Next to Isaiah Glasker, they also have Cade Uluave, who is probably one of the top defensive transfers in college football this past offseason. He was a great player at Cal, and now he's a great player for BYU. So if you just look at every position group, like, there is no weakness with BYU. And like Seth Dagey said yesterday, the Cougars play the game the right way. They don't have, I mean, they're physical, but they're also not drawing a bunch of penalties as well. So yeah, it's going to be a very tough game. And I agree with you, Ali. I do think that really what it's going to come down to is the trench battle, because Rhino Tapatotai going back home, I know he's going to be fired up and ready to play in this game, being a Salt Lake City guy. But he was Arizona's highest graded player on offense against NEU. And Seth Dagey said from the first snap to the last snap, he played every play perfectly.
1: Huh.
0: Like, there, you know, he said, you know, Noah Fafita had some throws that he wished he'd have back, and he looked at everybody else, and, you know, there were, you know, a couple plays where people could have done better, but he was like, Rhino, from the second he was in the game to the last snap, he played flawless. So, good sign for a guy that's moving from tackle to guard. I am not concerned, but really interested in seeing a guy like Matthew Lotto, you know, who's a third-year player who got some really good playing experience last year in the second half playing for Tristan Bounds and got some playing time in that Holiday Bowl. But, man, this is a different animal. You know, Matthew Lotto has never faced anything like this, being in a true road environment like BYU and playing that left tackle spot. That's going to be very interesting. But Seth Dagey said in that game against NEU, the way that he was moving, the tenacity that he played with, Arizona has no doubt that he's going to rise up to the challenge and play well against BYU.
1: Yeah, man, it's going to be exciting. I mean, I'm really looking forward to watching our defensive line against their offensive line and our offensive line against their defensive line. Let me test your Tucson knowledge, because you know a lot of stuff even before you were born, so I don't feel like this is out of bounds asking you this. As much as I love him, it's not Trayson Bourget. Who's the greatest Tucsonan that played for the BYU Cougars football team?
0: Oh, man, greatest Tucsonan to play at BYU. Oh, man. I'm blanking on this one.
1: His name is Eric Drage. He played receiver at Santa Rita.
0: Okay.
1: And Andrew can look it up. I believe he's like top five all-time receiving yards.
5: How do you spell his last name?
1: Drage. D-R-A-I-G-E. Eric Drage was a phenomenally talented receiver for the Santa Rita.
0: Eagles
1: football team. Yeah. So, anyway.
0: Which, by the way, won't be the last time we mention Santa Rita on this show today.
1: Yeah.
0: Find out at the top of the 8 o'clock hour. All right, so we'll talk more Arizona versus BYU coming up. Oh, by the way, you mentioned the defensive line. How about Zach Ciulepa getting in the game against NEU, the big man who is originally from Gold Coast, Australia.
1: I didn't see him get in the game. I was watching another game at the time.
0: Damn you so much. He played some good snaps, got some pressure, pancaked a dude, also batted down a pass. Considering where he was at last year, I mean, he came to Arizona at 409 pounds and now got down to like in that 362 range.
1: Oh, wow.
0: So
1: that's significant.
0: He lost about, you know, 40-ish pounds, 50-ish pounds. And yeah, if he can just keep up that endurance, his size, he's going to be important in this game against BYU, clogging up those lanes and occupying blockers. All right, coming up next on Spears and Ali, we've got our high school football player of the week. His name is Andrew Godoy. He is the Desert View Jaguars quarterback, and he joins us next. Stay tuned.
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9: 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It's finally here. 7 months after they met in the Super Bowl, the Seattle Seahawks and New England Patriots square off tonight. Season opening rematch, Lumen Field in Seattle. The Seahawks won 29-13 back in February. The Seahawks have a new offensive coordinator. Clint Kubiak has moved on to coach in the NFL. They have a new lead running back. Kenneth Walker III is gone. Jadarian Price is the guy. First round pick coming in to help out the Seahawks. Meantime, the Patriots have one of the better offensive wideout spots with A.J. Brown coming in, Romeo Doubs, and others. But you look at these two teams and say, look, Seattle's got a deep, very, very deep and talented front. So tonight, I'm thinking it's Seattle. Game's there as well. Drake May is going to try to make all of us look bad. We are so excited that the Chargers and Steelers are going to be getting underway this weekend. Gosh knows that we're expecting those Steelers and those Chargers to go all the way to the AFC title game and then have a massive throwdown between Ali and Spears. Just awesome stuff. Jumping off the second side of the ring onto each other. The body slams. The trash talk between the Steelers and Chargers. Can't wait. Can't wait. The Diamondbacks. They beat the Royals last night 5-3. The Diamondbacks are just a interesting group this year. They make everything so hard. Corbin Burnes started last night. First time this season. Went into the third inning. All right, get him out of there. This game would go into extras. 5-3 the victory. The Diamondbacks did not have Corbin Carroll last night. They'll wrap up the series with the Royals. That will be today. Live Golf. Long live Live Golf. Well, no, Live Golf, RIP, done. Filed for bankruptcy yesterday. And what if the SEC votes to kick out LSU? Would the Big 12 say, hey, come on over? Why not? Would LSU say, you know, it's worked pretty well being an independent for Notre Dame? Well, that all sounds great, but who would want LSU if the SEC, in fact, today votes to kick them out? If I'm Brett Urmark, I might pick up the phone and call and say, hey, can you guys get your act together? Because we already have one rebel yell with Texas Tech in. Why not another? Speaking of sports, I'm Brad Sussmat.
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0: 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We've got our high school football player of the week. He is the quarterback from the Desert View Jaguars. His name is Andrew Godoy. And Andrew passed for 267 yards. He was 14 for 18 passing, so that's a 78% completion rate. He also had three touchdowns in the big-time win over Saguaro. Andrew joins us here on ESPN Tucson. Andrew, good morning. How's it going, man?
1: Good. Good morning.
0: Thanks for being a part of the show. And you guys are off to a great start. You guys have outscored your opponents 84-10 to start the season. Tell us about the hot start that you guys are on and what you like about what you guys are doing right now.
1: Our hot start really just comes from our work that we've been putting in. Last year we came up short from our goal to winning state. And I feel like this really just motivates us because a lot of people don't have us going too far. They thought that we were just going to have a one-year wonder or whatever. Mm-hmm. But I feel like we're just going to have a big year this year, and that motivates us.
0: And the game this past week against Saguaro, 14 for 18 passing, so not too many incompletions, three touchdowns, and the most important stat, no interceptions. How do you reflect on this past weekend's game and how you were able to be so effective in the passing game?
1: I feel like I was able to be effective in the passing game because I was watching film with my coaches and my teammates, and we had a game plan going into the game. We knew if they were going to run this, then we were going to do this. And really, it was just the connection between me and my team, and that was it.
2: Andrew, are you a dual threat quarterback? I mean, we know you can wing it. But does the defense have to worry about you scooting out and getting loose in the running game?
1: I definitely can. But I feel like I prefer to stay in the pocket more and throw it. But if I have to use my legs, then I'll definitely use my legs.
0: Your top target last week against Saguaro was Anthony Rodarte. And Anthony had, well, I think it was seven catches for 139 yards and two touchdowns. Tell us about the connection that you have with your star sophomore receiver.
1: Yeah, the chemistry between me and him is definitely special. We definitely put in a lot of work together at practice. We talk about all the different things that we could do in-game. And, you know, every time he sees something on the field, he'll come and let me know, and I'll let my coach know. And just the chemistry that me and him have is definitely special.
0: This past offseason, you guys lose a really good running back in Jaylee Abraham, who's one of the top players in state. I know that you guys would love to have a player like that in your offense, but how have you guys gone about making sure that the offense, you know, stays on pace despite, you know, not having a player like Jaylee there?
1: When we lost him, it was definitely a big hit to the team, but it's just the next player up mentality. After he left, we had a next player step up, and he's able to fill in the job and do what he needs to do to get the job done.
0: Coach Benias has been there for a handful of years and has done a great job of building up the program. What has it been like for you to be a part of his culture and what he's building at Desert View?
1: It's been special. When I first came as a freshman, you know, he welcomed me with open arms, and I'm very grateful for that. And, you know, he told me my sophomore year, my first game coming up to varsity, he told me there's nothing to be scared of and to just play my game and try not to do too much. And he keeps on coaching me and making sure that I'm doing good throughout the season.
2: Andrew, I don't know if some academics understand this, but can you explain with the way you guys played last year and the way you've started this year, what kind of energy does that create for the school as a whole when the football team is succeeding on such a high level like you guys are?
1: It's definitely something cool. We get to walk around school, and there's a lot of people asking us about it, when our next game is, you know. And after our big win last week, you know, a lot of people started asking, you know, how good are we actually, and do they actually want to know if we're going to make it a state. And now I feel like a lot more people around the school are definitely interested in our football team compared to the last few years, and that's pretty cool.
0: You definitely got a lot of interest last year when you guys went undefeated and had such a great year. What was that like for you to be a part of maybe the best team in Desert View history?
1: It was definitely a great experience for me. I got to experience a bunch of things that I never got to before. We were the first team in Desert View history to make it that far in playoffs. So, you know, that was pretty cool for me to see the competition, you know, in Phoenix and how fast the game really is, not only compared to playoffs than regular season.
0: And tell us about your path to playing quarterback. How did you start playing football, and what got you to play quarterback?
1: I started playing football around like seven years old, and I actually started off as a running back. And I was playing running back, and my quarterback got hurt, and I stepped up to play quarterback. And ever since that day, I feel like I just fell in love with the position. And then I came back and told my mom and dad that I want to start playing quarterback, and then I just ran with it ever since.
0: Who are some quarterbacks that you look up to, whether it's college or pro?
1: One quarterback I really look up to is Jackson Dart. I feel like he plays just like me. You know, he could definitely throw the ball, and when he runs, he doesn't run scared. He runs hard, and I feel like I want to imitate my game after him.
0: Do you play any other sports?
1: I play basketball.
0: Okay. All right. Now, if you were to lean more towards the other, playing quarterback or playing basketball, which one would you prefer?
1: I say I would definitely prefer to play football, quarterback.
0: Okay.
2: He's a smart kid.
0: Yeah.
2: Yeah. Come on. That's an easy question.
0: Now, Andrew, did you play in the Tucson Summer Pro League?
1: Yeah, I did. I did, actually, yeah.
0: You know, I think I might have, when I was working with Corey, did I interview you after a game?
1: I think you did. Yeah, I think you did.
0: That's awesome. Full circle moment. That's amazing.
1: Yeah.
0: What are some other hobbies that you have besides playing football and basketball?
1: I like to play baseball. I mean, my cousins play baseball, and, you know, every time they have games, I like to go out and watch, and then we'll go to the park and just have fun and play. I like to work out, too. I want to imitate my game after Jackson Dart, and he's always talking about putting in hard work when no one else is looking, so that's something else I like to do.
0: And I know it's still very early in the season. You guys are 2-0. You guys look great right now. You guys got a big road game coming up at Camelback, and then you play Mountain View at home. Just tell us about just the mindset of the team right now as you guys really get into the bulk of your schedule.
1: We're starting to lock in a little bit more. You know, as we're going on through the season, we're learning that we can't have, you know, lackadaisical practices and then flip the switch on game day. We just have to be locked in the whole week, and we can't have any mistakes. We have to try and minimize our mistakes, and that's really it.
0: Andrew Godoy, he is our high school football player of the week after passing for 297 yards and 3 touchdowns in a 42-0 win over the Saguaro Cougars. Andrew, thank you so much for your time. Best of luck to you and Desert View along the way, man. Thank you once again.
1: Thank you. Thank you for having me.
0: Appreciate it, Andrew. All right, coming up next on Spears and Ali, we're going to wrap up hour number one. If you guys want to talk to us about Arizona football or NFL Week 1, call in 520-719-1490. We got more Spears and Ali here on ESPN Tucson.
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4: Good morning. Watch out for an incident on the northwest side at Hardy and Thornydale. Take Overton or Cortero Road. LaChoya and River also reports an accident. It is in the final clearing stages. Take Sunset Road as your alternate. Freeman Road and 5th Street also reports a crash. Head to Speedway as a different way to go. And finally, another accident with injuries at Oracle Road and El Conquistador Way. Continue on to Linda Vista Boulevard. And that's traffic. I'm Elaine Bronson.
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1: Did you just get invited to a Jets watch, a Jets-Titans game?
0: Yeah, I did.
1: And you said you might show up?
0: Yeah, I might. I might. I'm traveling back from Provo that day.
1: I'm on the side of absolutely not. So don't make excuses.
0: Yeah.
1: Yeah. I'm not attacking you.
0: My guy, Brooklyn, he's awesome. He always goes on the Frank Show and talks about NFL picks and stuff. He's a big Jets fan. So...
2: That is like, hey man, you want to come over and watch the barn burn down?
0: And as you know, the person that I'm seeing is a Jets fan.
1: Oh, she is?
0: Yeah.
1: I did not know that.
2: Doesn't that suck?
1: Why?
2: Not the worst.
1: It's the worst.
0: I know.
1: Well, she makes up for it because she's a, you know, she got on the Oregon bandwagon, right?
0: Yeah.
1: She's never been to the state of Oregon.
2: Mm-hmm.
1: But you know, I root for the Ducks.
0: She's got reasons.
2: We'll
0: talk about it off the air. She's got reasons.
2: I don't think there are reasons.
0: She just was never really into U of A sports growing up.
2: Well,
0: and then
2: wrong.
0: And then 2008 came, and she just fell in love with Oregon. So,
1: So the question is, she's now dating the beat writer for Arizona football. I don't know if you heard. And does she love Justin more than Oregon? Because really, it comes down to if I love Justin, I got to root for Arizona football.
0: Well, she does. She's a season ticket holder.
2: Or does she remain impartial?
0: She's a season ticket holder.
1: That's
0: she sits front row at games. So
1: really,
0: yeah. Oh yeah. Huh. Now here's the thing: she's an Oregon fan, but she also likes like U of A football.
1: Well, that's good. All right.
0: So she's not like boo U of A. Like no, she's
1: nobody's she likes attacking here. We're just asking questions.
0: She likes the Cats.
1: Yeah,
0: she likes the Cats.
2: I was attacking.
1: Andrew was far more aggressive about it than me. I was just
2: you could hear it in my voice.
1: I started the whole thing with somebody invited me to go watch the Jets, and you were actually really kind about it. And I would have been, hey man, you gonna make us Sunday for the Jets game? And my answer had been like, no. We're on the air. Get the hell out of here.
2: I will not be making it. And right. Neither will they.
0: Real quick, before we go to hour number two, Trayson Borgay, Tucson native who played at South Point Catholic, he is in his last season at BYU. He's the backup quarterback behind Barrett Bachmeyer, but he's a team captain. So he's a leader. He's a beloved figure with the BYU football program. And he went on Kalani Sitake's show on BYU TV Sports Nation. And listen to what Kalani Sitake had to say about Trayson Borgay.
3: And so when he went to Western Michigan and he was getting ready to transfer, he contacted A-Rod and said that he wanted to be at BYU, and he was confident that's where he's supposed to be. He said he's prayed about it. So A-Rod comes and talks to me, and I said, well, we don't have a scholarship or a spot right now. And then so we were talking about it for a few days, and then he calls a few days later and says, hey, good news, I just got accepted to BYU, and I'll be there next week. And we're like, looks like we just got a new quarterback, and we don't know what this means, but he just really, he testified how he needed to be at BYU. And we felt really strongly about that, too. And he loves his faith and his faith in Christ. And he prayed about it. And so who are we to stop him? And he showed up and actually walked on and earned a scholarship and became one of the best leaders. He's one of the best leaders I've ever been around. And so, and he had an opportunity to go.

0: and start anywhere in the country. A lot of people wanted him because they needed a starting quarterback, and he just, same faith that brought him here, kept him here. And, you know, Bears better because Trayson's here, and our team is better. He was voted as one of our co-captains on the team because of his leadership, and I'm just telling you, he makes my job a lot easier, and he's going to be an amazing coach someday, but I think he's got a lot of football still ahead of him. But, I mean, look at this makeup, his genetic makeup of who he's from, his family, and how much they love sports. But I think he's one of the best leaders, and I think he's going to be successful and maybe be a future donor for us someday.
1: Yeah, a future donor. So, hey, Trayson, you're going to be CEO of a Fortune 500 company. Don't forget about us.
2: Buddy, I got to be around Trayson for a couple of years there at South Point, and if there is just a better young man to be around, like, he's one of those guys, when you're around him, no matter what's going on in your life, he uplifts you.
1: Yeah.
2: And he makes you feel better. It's just a wonderful young man, and I wish him nothing but success. And yeah, I do think he's going to be a future donor, and I can't wait to be his lawyer.
1: Shout out to Trayson Borgay, Tucson's very own, representing the BYU Cougars in this game coming up here on Saturday. All right, we've got the good, the bad, and the ugly presented by Chapman Automotive Group coming up next. Stick around.
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0: Spears and Ali, presented by the Volpe team at Nova Home Loans, Right Way Heating, Cooling, and Plumbing, and Tucson Federal Credit Union. We've got Eric Cohen from Sportsline joining us here in just a little bit, talking about his Week 1 NFL picks, which starts today. We've got the defending Super Bowl champs in the Seattle Seahawks hosting the New England Patriots for a rematch of the Super Bowl. Then tomorrow, we've got that game in Australia. And then we've got a whole slate of games on Sunday, followed by Monday Night Football. We'll have our guy Eric Cohen give us some of his notable games or in his picks for this week. And then we'll also talk about Arizona football as well. And we'll get his predictions for Arizona versus BYU. But it's kind of a week that's had some things shifted around. 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
0: 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All right, let's start off with, as always, the good. My good this week, Ali, is coming out of Santa Rita High School. Santa Rita High School, they've been on a 26-game losing streak going all the way back to 2021. And
4: damn,
0: in their first year under head coach Cam Gaddis, they finally ended their streak. They beat Desert Christian 7-6.
4: Hey.
0: Or as the kids say, 6-7. And Santa Rita getting their win, it was a low-scoring game. It was tough. It was gritty. But you know what? The Eagles did it, man. A win is a win. Santa Rita getting a win in their first year under first-year head coach Cam Gaddis. You love to see it. And Cam, this is a special story because, you know, Cam played for Santa Rita back in the late 2000s under Jeff Skurin. And at that time, Santa Rita, they were contending for state championships. They were one of the top teams in Tucson, Arizona. And for Cam to be at Santa Rita when they were winning a lot of football games and they were so successful, and for him to come back and pour every ounce of energy and emotion into a program that helped mold him as not only a football player but a man, I think is really cool. And it's been tough along the way. You know, when he first got to Santa Rita, they did spring ball. Santa Rita didn't really do that before he got there. There was actually about like 5 or 6 kids that ended up quitting because they were like, "Coach, this isn't football." And Cam's like, "Yes, it is, man. Like, if you want to play football at a high level, this stuff is year-round. Spring workouts, spring conditioning, training camp, summer workouts. Like, this is a year-round thing that you have to be dedicated to. Now, you could be dedicated to other sports, too, but, like, there's a lot of things that go into football that you just have to do." And Cam, I think, did a good job of kind of weeding out the weaklings. And he got the guys that are all in on building up Santa Rita to be invested in what they're building. So, yeah, it wasn't the sexiest win, 7-6. But you know what? A win's a win. Shout out to Cam.

0: Gattis, and I'm not only shouting him out because he used to be my colleague at IHOP.
1: Oh, is that right?
0: No, you didn't know that? Yeah.
1: No, I didn't know
0: yeah,
1: that.
0: Yeah, Cam and I used to be waiters at the International House of Pancakes on Broadway and Pantano.
2: Is he the one that showed you that you can sub fries for chicken strips?
0: No, that was my own doing.
2: Oh, okay. Yeah.
0: That was when a customer said, hey, what can I get instead of French fries? And I was like, you know what? Let me go.
2: Oh, you did that research yourself.
0: Yeah, let me go check it out. So I swiped my card and I said, okay, no FF, so no French fries. I see sub CHX. I'm like, that's chicken tenders. Wait. I can get a whole plate of chicken tenders? Okay, cool. So it was actually a customer who did that, and then he led me to greatness. But no, Cam was a great dude. Loved working with him at the International House of Pancakes. We spent a lot of mornings together. Our sections were right next to each other, so we always had a good time serving tables. Love my guy, Cam. Glad to see him do good things at Santa Rita.
1: Also, one of the original Tucson Sugar Skulls. Play for the Skulls, and
0: that's right.
1: You know, man, the thing about Santa Rita is it wasn't too long ago. I mean, we're talking maybe a couple years ago. I mean, they couldn't even field a team.
0: Yeah.
1: So this school, I think, was on the brink of not even having a football program,
0: being defunct,
1: and to take it from there to where it is today. I mean, it takes a lot of work, and I'm sure I know he's put a lot of work in. So all kudos to Cam, and I feel great for those kids.
0: Hell yeah, man. They got to
1: be on top of the world this week.
0: Oh, man. That feeling of just finally winning that football game, I definitely felt for those kids.
1: So I'm not, you know, I've really not paid attention to the Heisman Trophy ceremony because I think the Heisman voters don't actually watch football, and they just kind of go with the popularity contest, kind of like AP voters. And so they don't know what they're doing. But this year, I don't know who's going to be in New York. And I think we could have one of the most epic, not only Heisman races, but drafts, NFL drafts of all time. Let me run you through a little bit of the stats from this week. Jaden Maiava, the quarterback at USC, 23 of 25 for 349 and 3 touchdowns in a 39 win over Fresno State. Julian Sand, quarterback, Ohio State, 21 of 25, 320 yards, 3 touchdowns. Before not playing in the second half.
0: Wow.
1: Arch Manning. I know he threw a pick, but he...
0: A teammate tripped him in the pregame tunnel.
1: Yeah.
0: So there's that.
2: Yeah.
1: 20 of 27, 305 yards, 5 of 6 passing over 15 yards. Came out good. And then Dante Moore threw for 378 yards and 3 touchdowns to help Oregon beat Boise State. Lenore Sellers didn't play the fourth quarter. 57-0 over Kent State, 19 of 23 passing for 270 yards and 3 touchdowns. But what about non-quarterbacks? How about Ryan Wingo, Texas receiver? By the way, him and Cam Coleman might be their best receiving tandem in the SEC. I won't say in the nation because Arizona's got a pretty good one. 7 passes for 121 yards and a touchdown, all in the first half. Jeremiah Smith, the great receiver from Ohio State, 8 passes for 151 yards, 2 touchdowns. And then Malachi Toney, who's a glitch in the Matrix, I think, from watching him play football, because that kid is unbelievable. 12 catches, 234 yards, and 3 touchdowns versus Stanford.
0: Damn.
1: Fellas, those are stats that are hard to get in 7-on-7.
0: Yeah.
1: And then you're like, well, they play Kent State, they play Texas State. No, no, they're football players with pads on. It's a lot harder than you think. This could be one of the most monumental seasons for just superlative football players and NFL drafts that we've ever seen. And it could be a draft that, from the quarterback position, is equal to or exceeds 1983.
0: Ooh.
1: We're talking Elway, Marino, Jim Kelly, a lot of good guys. Boomer Esiason.
0: Where does No Fifita fit into this mix? I feel like that hurts his pro chances, no?
1: Well, I mean, yeah, no. I mean, if,
0: as far as getting drafted.
1: I'm telling you right now, Noah's going to get drafted.
0: I hope he does.
1: He's going to. Just got to stay healthy and keep doing what he's doing.
0: Yeah.
1: So knock on wood. Yes, I did. Okay. I think Noah's right up there, man. I mean, we'll see. Look, Saturday, now there's, you know, Ohio State's playing Texas. Let's see what Julian Sand does against that Texas defense. Let's see what Arch Manning does against that Ohio State defense. Didn't go great for Arch last year, right? Noah, he's playing the BYU Cougars in Provo. Let's see what he does. So, like, now it's getting to the time where it's going to be very contested and really good games against really good teams, and that's where you win Heisman trophies. But going to be it was unbelievable exhibitions of football talent week one in college football.
0: No doubt. All right, my bad is Marcus Freeman's spray-on hairline, the head coach of the Notre Dame Fighting Irish. Hey, man, listen, if you want to add a little bit of enhancements, knock yourself out. But when it's, like, so obvious where you're on the game broadcast and you're doing the interview and you could definitely see, like, this, like, painted line on your forehead, I'm like, man, just embrace it, man. Just either come home or just don't just go over the top. So Marcus Freeman's spray-on hairline, I feel like when he takes off his headset, he's got to be, like, extra careful with it. To me, that's my bad. The spray-on hairline.
1: All right. Well, Marcus, take notes from Justin Spears on how to present yourself in a professional environment.
0: You think when he wakes up at like every morning, he's got some on his pillowcase?
1: I mean, I don't know, man. Maybe
2: he's got a black silk pillowcase.
1: Maybe
0: he's got black sheets.
1: Pillowcase, black sheets, and he's got a really good cleanser for after the game. Mm-hmm. Takes it all off. My bad is. I'm not sure the Big Ten is very good. Ohio State is good, but we saw Michigan. We'll get into them in a second. I don't think a very good football team. Jet Fish and Washington, no disrespect to Washington State. They played their asses off, and their defense was all – they tackled amazing. I'm not sure Jet Fish is not on the hot seat this year at Washington, and I'm not sure that they're going to win more than six games.
0: Ooh.
1: Based on what I saw. They were very undisciplined and committed over 115 yards in penalties. And damn. I'm not sure Damon Williams is a very good quarterback. He's super talented, but he's, as a passer, I'm not sure he's there. I'm not sure he's taking the leap. Luke Fickle at Wisconsin, buddy, time's ticking there in Badger country. So I watched a kind of a sample size of Big Ten football. And other than Ohio State, and Oregon's good. Don't disrespect Boise State. They gave them everything they could handle. Boise State, they play like that. They could be a CFP team. But Oregon committing four turnovers and getting by the skin of their teeth, beating Boise State at home in game one. Dante Moore had big stats. I'm not sure he's the best quarterback in the country, like everybody says. We'll see. But I'm not sure. Let's say other than Oregon and Ohio State, we're going to hold opinion on USC. I'm not sure the rest of the Big Ten is very good.
0: In Washington, Jed Fish did something I've never seen him do before, and that's throw his headset. Hmm. Like he took off his headset and just chucked it like a pissed off toddler. Never seen that kind of energy out of him. So I wonder where that's coming from. And I agree with you, Ali. You know, if they end up winning six games this year, does Washington move on from him?
1: He is not.
0: But also, like, this is what you wanted, Washington. You wanted to be in the Big Ten, right? You wanted to be
1: exactly
0: with all these heavy hitters. Mm-hmm. This is what you guys wanted. So here you go.
1: Exactly. I mean, to me, I wasn't like, man, this is a team that could be in the college football playoff. Just from me observing that game, I was most surprised about how undisciplined the team was.
0: Yeah.
1: It was like the personal fouls and the unnecessary penalties. It was just overwhelming.
0: Yeah.
1: All right, that's my bad.
0: All right, my ugly is everything about this whole Western Michigan debacle. I think that honestly this is a black eye on college football. This is a stain on college football because if you look at this clock, that ball it's incomplete pass, all the zeros are on the clock. It's game over. Western Michigan won this game. And the fact that the Big Ten, which owns the clock, they're like, no, there's actually 1 second left on the clock. Come back. And listen, it was a great play by Michigan. I mean, the fact that they came back with 1 second, did that crazy Hail Mary, like you got to give a lot of credit to Michigan for how they won that game. But also, they won it in such controversial fashion. I can't wrap my mind around it. And I just keep thinking... And I don't mean to, you know, put on the tinfoil hat, but it's like, if this was the other way around, would they have put an extra second on the clock for Western Michigan? I really don't think so.
1: Yeah, you can't have two clocks, man. You can't have two clocks. And the fact that, I mean, Mike Mike Pereira?
0: Yeah, Mike Pereira, the referee guy.
1: The rules official?
0: Yeah.
1: He's like, yeah, that shouldn't have happened. And there was another guy that's another rules official. I can't remember his name right now. He's like, I'll stand by what I said on a telecast. That absolutely can't happen, and it shouldn't have happened. They didn't follow the protocol. The NCAA has since come out with like new protocols on the clock, which tells you that maybe things weren't done exactly correctly. And it's just I feel great because they were one of my 11 teams in my 11-team parlay that I ended up winning. So I'll take it. I'm not going to tell you I don't feel good about it, but I feel terrible for the kids of Western Michigan. But the worst part of it is, Michigan fans, get a hold of yourselves. Did you really rush the field on a controversial getting 1 second back
2: FCS team
1: to beat Western Michigan 13-12? Really rush the field?
0: This would be like if Arizona played like New Mexico State or something like that. They played against the Aggies in basketball.
2: Mm-hmm.
0: Controversial ending. Arizona gets 0.4 seconds on the clock. Caleb Holtz, game winner. And then students from the Zona Zoo, they all rush the court to McHale Center. It's like, I understand it's a thrilling victory, but come on. I mean, pump the brakes, guys. Remember exactly who you are.
1: Frankly, maybe I'm the old guy. Maybe I'm the guy yelling at the clouds. But I think that rushing the field is just should be done. We shouldn't have it anymore. There's no reason for it. There's too many bad things that can happen. You saw Colorado State and Wyoming, where the Wyoming player knocked the young lady down, and it was bad. It was pretty egregious. But Colorado State, you know, they allowed that to happen. I think the students should know, like, if you are caught on the field, you're going to get fined and suspended from school. And if the school, there should be a hefty fine for it. Those days are over, man. There's just too many bad things that can happen, and there's no reason for it. There's no reason, you know, if you want to let the other team off the field, hey, we're going to let the other team off the field. After 5 minutes, students are invited onto the field to celebrate with the team. There's another way to do it. You can do it that way. But we just keep seeing time and time again, bad things happen.
0: Yep.
2: Huh.
0: All right. So that is it for the good, the bad, and the ugly presented by Chapman Automotive Group. 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
1: if you
0: Apple
1: have
0: and Spotify.
1: A second. Which if the Spears second, and Ollie please. Clock always has one more second.
0: Yes,
1: so
0: sir.
1: Subscribe. You got a second.
0: You got a second. All right, that'll do it for the good, the bad, and the ugly. We'll see you guys on the other side. Stay tuned.
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4: Good morning. There's an incident on the northwest side, Orange Grove and First. You can switch to Rudisill. An accident with injuries at Limberlost and Stone Avenue. Use Roger or First. A traffic jam on Keno Parkway at I-10 due to all that construction. Take Park Avenue or Benson Highway. Another incident at Ina and Oracle. Use La Cañada. And finally, an accident with injuries at Speedway and Campbell. Take Elm or Tucson Boulevard. And that's traffic. I'm Elaine Bronson.
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3: We got NFL starting up today. We've got college football week two this weekend, and we've got Eric Cohen giving us some gambling advice and some picks for this week. You can find Cohen on Sportsline. He's got a show every Thursday morning on CBS Sports. And Cohen, man, we're excited to get into a lot of football for this week. Start of the NFL, man. It's exciting.
4: Yeah, I mean, tonight is it. I'm going to be nice to Ali. I owe him a pick for that bad loss that we had with Clemson LSU under 50.5. As I said to you guys before the break, or during the break, if I told you that Clemson was going to be held to 10, would you say LSU would score 40-plus? No way against that Clemson defense. It's so unpredictable, especially betting the NFL. But I think I have winners for you guys this week.
3: Okay, let's get into it. Starting off with tonight's game, the rematch of the Super Bowl, Seattle Seahawks versus the New England Patriots. Patriots, despite the interesting offseason with Mike Vrabel and his relations with Diana Rossini, I like what they've done. Mm-hmm. I like giving Christian Gonzalez the extension. I like getting A.J. Brown via trade. I feel like the Patriots, they might be able to steal this game away. I'm still leaning with the Seahawks, but what say you?
4: You know, Justin, I actually agree with you completely. I have it Seattle 21, New England 20. Under the total of 44.5, and I like New England plus a 3.5. That's probably my favorite bet tonight. I think Drake May is going to try to get A.J. Brown involved. That's why A.J. Brown wanted out of Philadelphia, because Jalen Hurts would just ignore him for long stretches of time. I don't think you'll see that with Drake May, but look for the revenge angle here. I mean, Seattle's not as good as they were last year. They lost the Super Bowl MVP Ken Walker to Kansas City. I think New England keeps this close, and I agree that they could possibly pull the upset. Seattle close, but I'm taking New England plus the points.
5: I like that.
3: Okay.
5: I like that. And Drake May's healthy. So let's see a healthy Drake May versus that Seattle defense.
3: Yep.
5: Which is still
4: and
5: very
4: the
5: good.
4: And the offensive line can't be much worse than it was in the Super Bowl. Let's be honest.
3: Mm-hmm. All right. Looking at some other interesting games this week, what is the one game that you got circled on your calendar as far as NFL week one?
4: I mean, can I just say it for this show?
3: Sure.
4: Steelers 23, Falcons 16. Just for Ali. I just wanted to throw that. Do I have it circled? No, but will I use it for Survivor Leagues? Absolutely. Because the Falcons with Tua against that defense are not going to do well. Pittsburgh in front of that home crowd at Acrisure Field, that is going to be a wild environment. Aaron Rodgers' final season, and he reunites with his former Packer Super Bowl winning coach, Mike McCarthy. I think it's going to be a good start for Ali's Steelers, so give me that. That's one that I have. And you know, while I'm at it, Justin, let's talk Chargers and Cardinals.
3: Yeah.
4: This is my overline special of the week. The total is 47.5. I am playing the over. I think that your Chargers in Mike McDaniel's offense are going to be an offensive machine. Give me Los Angeles 37, Arizona 21. We're flying over that total. Justin Herbert, at least 3 touchdown passes. Big season for Ladd McConkey upcoming. Hell, you guys will both be happy come Monday morning.
5: Man, you certainly started in a manner that would ensure that you'll be on the show next week.
4: Thank you. We'll see how that goes next week.
5: Well played, sir. Well played.
4: Thank you.
3: The game on Thursday, San Francisco versus L.A., this one's in Australia. Big offseason for the Rams, but no Aaron Donald. But still, they got Myles Garrett, who got an expert to teach him how to tackle. I don't know if you've seen that video of this guy like teaching Myles Garrett how to like hit different dudes at angles and stuff like that. I'm like, dude, why are you teaching the black belt master more tricks? Like, I don't get it, man. So Myles Garrett's going to be lethal for the Rams this year, as he always is. But what do you think about this game coming up here on Thursday in Australia?
4: So I think the Rams are going to win. I think the Rams are the best team in the league, and I think the Rams are going to win the Super Bowl. Now, San Francisco just lost their starting defensive tackle in Australia. He tore up his knee, torn patellar tendon, which is a brutal injury, out for the season. San Francisco injury concerns. Christian McCaffrey, how healthy is he? My favorite bet in this game is McCaffrey's under rushing yards, which is 60.5. Last year in the two games against LA, he only combined for 87 rushing yards and did a lot more damage in the passing game. I think you're going to see something similar here. So I'm going under that 60.5 total rushing yards. Heck, I would play it all the way down to under 50 rushing yards. That's how much I think he'll be kept in check. With that said, I think the Rams win this game by a touchdown. They're just better than the 49ers. I hate that they're playing a division game in Australia. It's nonsensical. It's stupid. But the Rams are great. They don't need Aaron Donald. They will beat San Francisco and cover the 3.5.
5: It'll be interesting. So a 49er got injured in Australia when there was no power station, or was there also a power station in in Melbourne?
4: I think there's actually a power station adjacent to the area. I mean, seriously? I don't know what you do if you're Sanford. Like, this is a problem. This substation is a problem. That's way above my expertise. That's a mess.
5: It's like a Kryptonian saying, you know what we need to do is make sure that we train by a kryptonite processing plant.
3: Yeah. All right, Eric. Moving on to the college football slate. A lot of interesting games this week. I mean, we got the Iowa State versus Iowa, Texas Tech versus Oregon State, Ohio State at Texas,
5: Arizona, BYU.
3: Arizona versus BYU, mm-hmm. Which we're definitely all circled on. But, man, just a lot of interesting games this week. Tell us some notable picks that you have for week two of the college football season.
4: Let's start with Ohio State, Texas. That is the game of the week. So in 15 games with Matt Patricia as defensive coordinator, Ohio State hasn't surrendered more than two offensive touchdowns to their opponent. That's wild. In fact, only one team surpassed 16 points on them, and that was Miami in that CFP quarterfinal, which was just a mess for the Buckeyes. I actually like Ohio State to go in there and beat Texas. This is not like a strong bet. I wouldn't go put your house on it. I lean Ohio State 27-17. So let's talk about Michigan and Oklahoma. Another one where not betting the house. I mean, I may sprinkle it in parlays. I think Bryce Underwood may be playing for his job because Kyle Whittingham is not going to put up a quarterback play that bad. I think this is going to be a defensive struggle. The total's 43.5. I lean that way. I also lean Michigan plus the points. I have it Oklahoma 20, Michigan 16. So I'll take the plus 5.5 for Oklahoma. I mean, as far as the other one that I want to talk about before we get to Arizona, Arizona State is getting 14.5 at Texas A&M. I do not like betting the Sun Devils. I rarely will do it. But guys, this is a line that it's true. This is a line that just doesn't make sense to me. I do not think that A&M is 14 in the hook better than ASU. I have a 31-24 Texas A&M. So I'm playing ASU plus the 14.5, even though it makes me cringe.
3: Now this game.
5: Truly a business decision.
3: Absolutely.
4: Business decision.
3: Business decision. Now Arizona versus BYU. This is a big one, man. 7.5 points is the last time I checked in favor of the BYU Cougars. Mm-hmm. Arizona, they've not beaten BYU since a guy by the name of Mike Stoops was the head coach of the Wildcats, and they were winning the Las Vegas Bowl in 2008. Since then, it's been mostly one-sided in favor of BYU. Arizona hasn't won in Provo since 1975. Do they finally end the drought and walk away with a win in Provo?
4: No. No, they don't. But we are going to play them plus 7.5 points. I think that's a great line. You know, Danny Gonzalez talked about all offseason. He's been scouting the BYU tape in anticipation of this game. Think about last October, that rain delay game at now Casino del Sol Stadium. Arizona had a 10-point lead with 4:08 left. BYU scores, gets it to overtime, and wins in double overtime. This is a revenge spot for Arizona. I think the game is going to be close. Now, I was really impressed with Arizona's front seven. Their secondary, I have questions about. Offensively, they were as vanilla as I had hoped, as we talked about on this show last week. I have it, BYU 24, Arizona 20. I think it's close. I'm taking the points. I'm going to bet it. I already have bet it and thrown a larger bet than I usually would on it. That's how confident I am that Arizona keeps this game close on Saturday.
5: You know, right. A harbinger of why that has nothing to do with this game, but I think might from a karma standpoint, help Eric and his bet, is that we've lost five in a row, right, to BYU? Mm-hmm.
3: Yes, sir.
5: This would be the sixth game.
3: Yep.
5: And number six for Arizona was Chuck Cecil.
3: Yep.
5: So we're going to win.
3: I like the way you think, Ali. I like the way you think.
4: How am I supposed to follow that up after that? There's nothing I could say. It's going to top that, guys.
5: Just follow the science, Eric.
4: There are a couple BYU games. I was at that Las Vegas Bowl in 2008. Coldest game I've ever been to. Snow on the field in Vegas. I was wearing like three layers, and I don't even own layers here in Arizona. And the other one that I remember was the first game. I believe it was September 1st, 2006. Arizona won on a walk-off field goal by Nick Folk. It was like a 48-yard field goal, something like that. And that was like a thrill. I thought, okay, maybe this is the turnaround for this program. And then it took two more years. So when I'm at the game, usually Arizona plays it closer. I will not be in Provo. Have no desire to go up to Provo, even though I actually was invited by a friend. No thanks. I'll pass on that. Justin, are you going? Are you gonna
3: I will be
4: there?
3: There. Yes, sir. I can't wait. Okay. I was there a couple years ago. Provo is a great college town, man. It's a very nice place.
4: I don't like being around opposing fans. Like, and I'm not obnoxious at the state. You know, I'm quiet. I'm not that guy. But I just don't want to deal with, you know, BYU fans are enough in the comments for Wildcat Country. I don't think I need to deal with this in person.
5: Well, Eric, we've already established that the media treats the media center as like Club Med for sports, and they don't actually watch the game. They're watching other games. So may I suggest, just to keep your streak alive, a FaceTime with you and Justin during the game.
4: Wait, hold on. Tell me more about this Club Med. I could get media access, I guess. Should I meet you up there, Justin? Give up my season tickets and meet you upstairs?
3: Ali was giving us guff because at the end of the Michigan-Western Michigan game, we all kind of looked at that game real quick. And he's like, oh, so you guys are not paying attention to Arizona. I'm like, no.
4: So
3: we are.
4: I'm going to defend Justin here. So I was watching the end of the game on my phone. The Wi-Fi at Arizona Stadium was horrible. And the cell signal was worse for me with AT&T. It was just awful. Nonetheless, I see the last play. Western Michigan runs on the field. I turn it off. So I I'm like thinking, oh, what an upset. Whittingham loses. So then I can't get it to load. I'm getting like dozens of texts. Oh, my God, can you believe what happened? I can't get it to load at Arizona Stadium. Did you see that play? It took me a half an hour to see what actually happened. So, yeah, maybe I need to join you guys in the press box.
5: Maybe. I mean, I think they're watching other games. Let me ask you this, Eric. Did you pay for your tickets or did you get free access?
4: I pay for my tickets.
5: And were you there covering Arizona football primarily, or were you there as a fan who paid for his ticket?
4: I was there as a fan who paid for his ticket.
5: And did Arizona Athletics give you a free meal while you were there to cover Arizona Athletics?
3: They gave him a coupon, 50% off.
4: I did not pick up. By the way, I did not get my coupon. Yeah. I did not get my coupon. So, no, I got nothing out of that.
5: So then I'm saying that you have the right to do whatever the hell you want to do.
4: Good man.
3: That is Eric Cohen from Wildcat Country, also Sportsline gambling expert. You're going to catch him on CBS Sports tomorrow morning at 10 a.m. Is that right, Eric?
4: No, we're off. We got preempted by Champions League Soccer this week and next week. So we're on Sportsline's YouTube page live, or it'll be on there tomorrow afternoon. So, not on CBS Sports Network until the 24th, apparently.
3: Okay. Well, Eric, you're the man. Appreciate you and your expertise, as always. Looking forward to catching you on the next Wildcat Country podcast.
4: Go Steelers. Go Chargers. Go Wildcats.
3: Hell yeah.
5: There you go.
3: Thanks, Eric. Appreciate you, man.
4: Take care, guys.
5: Thanks, Eric.
3: All right, coming up next on Spears and Ali, we're going to preview this Super Bowl rematch between the Seattle Seahawks and the New England Patriots, and also take a look at some other games this week. Stay tuned.
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9: Hey, what's up, Tucson? I'm Brad Sussmat. 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It's finally here. 7 months after they met in the Super Bowl, the Seattle Seahawks and New England Patriots square off tonight. Season opening rematch, Lumen Field in Seattle. The Seahawks won 29-13 back in February. The Seahawks have a new offensive coordinator. Clint Kubiak has moved on to coach in the NFL. They have a new lead running back, Kenneth Walker III, is gone. Jadarian Price is the guy. First round pick coming in to help out the Seahawks. Meantime, the Patriots have one of the better offensive wideout spots with A.J. Brown coming in, Romeo Doubs, and others. But you look at these two teams and say, look, Seattle's got a deep, very, very deep and talented front. So tonight, I'm thinking it's Seattle. Game's there as well. Drake May is going to try to make all of us look bad. We are so excited that the Chargers and Steelers are going to be getting underway this weekend. Gosh knows that we're expecting those Steelers and those Chargers to go all the way to the AFC title game and then have a massive throwdown between Ali and Spears. Just awesome stuff. Jumping off the second side of the ring onto each other. The body slams. The trash talk between the Steelers and Chargers. Can't wait. Can't wait. The Diamondbacks. They beat the Royals last night 5-3. The Diamondbacks are just an interesting group this year. They make everything so hard. Corbin Burnes started last night. First time this season. Went into the third inning. All right, get him out of there. This game would go into extras, 5-3 the victory. The Diamondbacks did not have Corbin Carroll last night. They'll wrap up the series with the Royals. That will be today. LIV Golf. Long live LIV Golf. Well, no, LIV Golf, RIP, done. Filed for bankruptcy yesterday. And what if the SEC votes to kick out LSU? Would the Big 12 say, hey, come on over? Why not? Would LSU say, you know, it's worked pretty well being an independent for Notre Dame? Well, that all sounds great, but who would want LSU if the SEC, in fact, today votes to kick them out? If I'm Brett Urmark, I might pick up the phone and call and say, hey, can you guys get your act together? Because we already have one rebel yell with Texas Tech in. Why not another? Speaking of sports, I'm Brad Sussmat.
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0: football, baby. NFL is back. Finally, we got week one starting this week with the Patriots against the Seahawks tonight. A little weird that the NFL season is starting on Wednesday, but I mean, yeah.
1: I love that it's branded Sunday Night Football.
0: Yeah, right. Well, yeah, because it's on NBC, so you're going to have the Sunday Night Football.
1: Yeah.
2: I get football and Mike Tomlin tonight, baby.
1: Yeah, you do.
2: Yeah. I'm excited. I will be home by 5:20.
0: the Minecraft legend, Mike Tomlin.
1: Got the lotion all ready to go, or?
2: They always take it one step too far.
0: But football's back, man. And we got the Patriots. We've got the Seahawks. The Seahawks won the Super Bowl last year, but they lost a couple of guys. Kenneth Walker III is now with Kansas City. That defense is still very tough. For
2: what else did they lose? I mean, other than Mike Bobo to a knee injury. That defense is there, like everybody.
0: Didn't they lose a receiver, too?
2: No, I mean, they still got Shaheed and Jaxon Smith-Njigba.
0: JSN.
2: And they got Cooper Kupp.
0: Yeah. Maybe that's what I'm thinking of. Maybe I thought they lost Cooper Kupp.
2: No, man. Cooper Kupp, man, that guy is going to be a coach. If you watched Hard Knocks.
0: Yeah.
2: That dude knows football. Mm-hmm. And he's actually another coach in that receiver room. I like 3.5, you know, that hook of a half. I think the Patriots are going to play the Seahawks tougher. I'm going to give the Seahawks the edge because it's so hard to play in Seattle, and they're still very good. And frankly, one of the few Super Bowl champions that I think I can remember coming back the next season with a chip on their shoulder that they're underrated.
0: Yeah.
2: Right? They're like the most not talked about, least appreciated Super Bowl champion that I can remember in a long time. So I'm going to take the Seahawks, but I think they win by a field goal and New England covers. Or yeah, the 3.5.
0: Why do you think that is? Why do you think Seattle's not really looked at? Is it because Sam Darnold's just not really an eye-popping quarterback?
2: There's not a lot of pizzazz to that team. They just go out there and beat the crap out of you.
0: Yeah.
2: You know? I mean, I think Seattle's... I like Mike McDonald as a coach. I like the way they play. I like their philosophy. Sam Darnold is a good quarterback. They got maybe the best... If not maybe. They got the best receiver in the NFL. And I think this Jadarian Price kid that they drafted out of Notre Dame is going to be good. So I don't know why they're not getting like the, Seattle's going to be back in it, but maybe it's just the Northwest, just rainy and the cloud follows them everywhere. I have no idea.
0: I think it's Sam Darnold being a ginger. I think everybody's,
1: that's exactly
0: everybody's right. Hating against the gingers, man.
2: Okay. Man.
1: Who do you have in this matchup? Though?
0: I have the Seahawks winning this game.
2: He's got the Seahawks and a lot of ginger victimhood.
0: Yes, sir.
2: That he carries with him every second of every day.
0: My guy. Come on, Sam. Let's get it.
1: He drops something in the supermarket. He's like, it's because I'm ginger, isn't it?
2: Yeah.
0: So I got the Seahawks winning this game. And then tomorrow we've got the San Francisco 49ers against the LA Rams. No Aaron Donald for the Rams this week. I don't think it'll matter. I think the Rams, they'll go in and take care of business. I agree with Eric Cohen. I wish that it wasn't a divisional game being played in Australia. But you know what? I think the Rams might actually like this because they are the home team. Well, I guess you'd probably want to play the Niners at home. But whenever the Niners play against the Rams in L.A., it's always a heavy 49ers crowd.
2: Yeah.
0: There's a lot of Niners people that show up. So... Niners against the Rams this week in Australia. I'm going with the Rams to win. I think Matthew Stafford, after an MVP season last year, we'll see what's going on with Puka Nacua. But, you know, when he's on, one of the best receivers in the league, and you got a guy like Davante Adams also at receiver who's still a very prominent player in the NFL, I'm going with the Rams to win. I think they win in dominant fashion.
2: Yeah, this is going to be a fascinating examination of flying overseas and what's the best method to take, because the 49ers got there like 5 days ago to try to acclimate. There's like a 16-hour difference in between Melbourne and LA. So 49ers got there 5 days. Rams are like, just, we're going to treat everything like West Coast time. We're just going to roll it. I mean, I think they're rolling in like a day or two before the game and just play.
1: Christ.
2: And then we're leaving.
0: Good luck.
2: So, well, I don't know, man. I don't know. Jet lag is a thing. I don't know what's the best, you know, what is going to work out to be the best method. That's what I'm really interested to see is, you know, which team is acclimated better to the time difference. And you're going to see it in their play, but I still think the Rams are going to win. I think they're just that good. So, and the 49ers, just too much bad juju in the offseason.
0: Yeah. Hey, no trailer parks in Australia, though, that we know of.
2: I'm pretty sure there are. They call them RVs.
1: Just devoid of any trailers. Yeah.
0: There's no trailer parks in Australia.
1: How the hell are we going to get this boat to the lake? If only there was some kind of vehicle.
2: We need 6 rugby players. Yeah, well, it's going to be...
0: They have trailers, just not mobile homes.
1: They don't park them.
0: Yeah.
2: I'm willing to put money. I don't know, but I'm willing to put money there is. Yeah. So, yeah, it'll be interesting, but... We'll see whose health and science people had the right idea flying out to Australia.
0: All right, coming up next on Spears and Ali, what do you guys think about week one of the NFL slate? Hit us up at 520-719-1490. Wrapping up hour number two, coming up next.
3: From the Arizona Lotus Traffic Center, another ESPN Tucson traffic update.
4: There's a couple of crashes on I-10. First on westbound I-10 that's near Benson Highway, milepost 268, also near that Craycroft Road exit. You can use the Wilmot Road exit instead. And there is a crash off left on eastbound I-10 up on the northwest side near Avra Valley Road, milepost 244. Campbell and Broadway in Midtown reports an accident with injuries. Take Tucson Boulevard or 6th Street. And that's traffic. I'm Elaine Bronson.
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0: NFL is back. Seattle Seahawks versus the New England Patriots tonight. We'll be back tomorrow to recap that game. And then we'll also have some interesting guests leading up to the Arizona versus BYU game.
1: Yeah.
0: Some folks from Provo.
1: Perfect song, man. Get down on it. Come on in. Get down on it. That's how I'm feeling about the NFL season starting. And that is what Justin has going through his head every time he's at Canes.
0: Oh, hell yeah, man. Yeah. Get down on it.
1: Come on now.
0: No slaw. Extra toast, as always. All right, Ali. So any other – I know we're going to have our picks during Friday's episode of Spears and Ali when we get into the Sunday slate and then Monday Night Football between the Denver Broncos and the Kansas City Chiefs. Outside of, course, your Steelers playing against the Brucey-led Atlanta Falcons, and I compare Tua Tagovailoa to Brucey from The Longest Yard, I think Bijan Robinson's going to have a big game against the Steelers, but I still think the Steelers will prevail. Outside of that game, Ali, you know, some interesting games this week. We've got the Battle of the Wildcats, Miami Dolphins. You got Jonas Avianeia playing at right guard. And then for the Raiders, they made some announcements this week with their depth chart that Dalton Johnson will be a backup. And then Tre'Davious Stoops will be one of the starting safeties. So that's one game I've got circled on the schedule this week. What about you?
1: I think Sunday the Bills-Texans game is going to be excellent. Those are two Super Bowl contending teams in the AFC. We'll see if C.J. Stroud can, I don't know, bring back the way he was playing early on in his career. Because he really, that defense was Super Bowl caliber last year.
0: Yeah,
1: they definitely could have been there. And then just Sunday Night Football, I'm curious about the Cowboys and the Giants.
0: Yeah,
1: I'm curious if the Cowboys are as good as we are thinking they might be this year. And what's Jackson Dart, Cam Scataboo, Malik Nabers is back. That defense is pretty good.
0: Yeah.
1: It's in New York.
0: Harbaugh,
1: overrated coach. we'll see what's going to go down in that game. So I'm just interested. I mean, I'm interested in every freaking game, but yeah. Those are two that come out other than Steelers. We cannot lose to the Falcons and Tua. We cannot lose it with Tua at the quarterback.
0: Especially at home.
1: And the defense is all about don't need to find Waldo, just need to find number 7 and Bijan Robinson. And it's not just in the running game, it's in the passing game.
0: Yep.
1: Cover him and make Tua throw the ball downfield. Hold the ball and throw it downfield.
0: All right, before we get out of here, just quick note, later on today, this afternoon on ESPN Tucson, you can listen to the Arizona Diamondbacks take on the Kansas City Royals. Man, look at the D-backs. They won 5 out of the last 6 games. They've won 4 straight, and they have won back-to-back series against the Astros and the Kansas City Royals. So D-backs rolling right now. Big win last night, winning in 11 innings. Ryan Waldschmidt advanced Itamar Vargas to third on a leadoff sacrifice bunt, and then Lourdes Gurriel drove in Vargas after Matthew Lugo from the Royals missed a catch in right center field. And then Ketel Marte scored another run

0: they sacrifice flies. So Arizona, the Diamondbacks, they win in extra innings. Corbin Burns, he also returned to the mound last night after missing the last 15 months due to Tommy John surgery. His last start was in June of 2025. So it's great to see Corbin Burns return to the mound for the Diamondbacks, and it was a big win for the Snakes. Also, shout out to Tucson Roadrunners president Bob Hoffman.
1: He announced
0: that he will step down as president after this upcoming season. He's done a lot of great things for this club, this franchise. We wish Bob nothing but the best, but we'll get him for one more season. So I'm happy about that.
1: The best part of his statement is Tucson's our home. We're not planning on going anywhere.
0: Hell yeah.
1: So Bob's been a great ambassador for our community.
0: Shout out to Bob Hoffman and the Tucson Roadrunners. All right, y'all. We'll see y'all tomorrow. Happy NFL season.
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0: Center.
1: I'm Ed Benkin. The long wait for the NFL season ends tonight in Seattle. It'll be a rare Wednesday night opener with the defending champion Seahawks facing the Patriots in the Super Bowl rematch. Seattle is favored, and many believe New England may take a step back this season. But ESPN's Mike Golic Jr. believes the Patriots could be primed for another strong season. Meanwhile, the second game of the NFL season will take place in Australia tomorrow night. It will be the Rams battling the 49ers in an NFC West clash. In baseball, playoffs.

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3: The NFL season finally begins tonight. Seattle, the defending champions, great defense, great quarterback from a year ago, and phenomenal head coaching. They open their title defense against the AFC champion from a year ago, New England Patriots. It's a Super Bowl rematch tonight. Seattle deserves all the credit in the world for what they were able to accomplish a year ago. But the idea of a repeat champion seems hard for me to imagine. I could say no disrespect to Seattle, but it is completely disrespectful. Sam Darnold has made me look bad time after time after time. I just don't believe he can do this twice in a row. What did I just tell you? You needed to be a starting quarterback that's in the top 10 to 12 for 1 year to win a title if you have that great of a defense. That's what Darnold did last year. I can't imagine him doing it again this year. It seems hard to believe that Sam Darnold overall is just going to be a top 10 or 12 quarterback in the NFL every single year. For the ESPN Radio Sports Beat, I'm Evan Cohen.